0: SIBC News.
1: Member of the Scottish Parliament for Shetland, Hannah Beery Goodlett, has welcomed the funding award from the Scottish Government's Islands Programme Fund to three projects in Shetland. Those are the Mid-Yell Pier Amenity Building, the Spaldyburn Community Hub Enhancement and Bressa, and the UHI Shetland Hairdressing Training Salon. Ms. Goodlett said that the level of organisation, collaboration and hard work that it took for a community to form a development company or community hub was significant, and yet it was something that Shetland communities seemed to do so well. Qualifications Scotland highlighted Ellie Sanderson, who works as a learning and engagement assistant at the Shetland Museum and Archives, as an example of how vocational qualifications and work-based learning can open doors that a traditional academic route might not, and how it is never too late to find the right path. Ellie Sanderson achieved a modern apprenticeship as a museum galleries technician and the SVQ qualifications in museum and galleries practice, earned entirely in the workplace. The Shetland Islands Council's Road Service has issued a reminder of the 7.5-tonne weight restriction on the Isles Road to Dale Slees. The weight restriction will be in place until 5pm on Friday the 25th of September due to the laying of the 33 kilovolt power cable along the side of the road.

0: SIBC News.
1: Member of the Scottish Parliament for Shetland, Hannah Beattie Goodlett, has welcomed the funding award from the Scottish Government's Islands Programme Fund to three projects in Shetland. Those are the Mid-Yell Pier Amenity Building, the Spaldybourne Community Hub Enhancement in Bressa, and the UHI Shetland Hairdressing Training Salon. Ms. Goodlett said that the level of organisation, collaboration and hard work that it took for a community to form a development company or community hub was significant, and yet it was something that Shetland communities seemed to do so well. Qualification Scotland highlighted Ellie Sanderson, who works as a learning and engagement assistant at the Shetland Museum and Archives, as an example of how vocational qualifications and work-based learning can open doors that a traditional academic route might not, and how it is never too late to find the right path. Ellie Sanderson achieved a modern apprenticeship as a museum galleries technician and the SVQ qualifications in museum and galleries practice, earned entirely in the workplace. The Shetland Islands Council's Road Service has issued a reminder of the 7.5-tonne weight restriction on the Islands Road to Dale Slees. The weight restriction will be in place until 5 p.m. on Friday the 25th of September, due to the laying of the 33 kilovolt power cable along the side of the road.

0: SIBC News.
1: Member of the Scottish Parliament for Shetland, Hannah Beery Goodlett, has welcomed the funding award from the Scottish Government Islands Programme Fund to three projects in Shetland. Those are the Mid-Yell Pier Amenity Building, the Spaldybourne Community Hub Enhancement in Bressa, and the UHI Shetland Hairdressing Training Salon. Ms. Goodlett said that the level of organisation, collaboration and hard work that it took for a community to form a development company or community hub was significant, and yet it was something that Shetland communities seemed to do so well. Qualification Scotland highlighted Ellie Sanderson, who works as a learning and engagement assistant at the Shetland Museum and Archives, as an example of how vocational qualifications and work-based learning can open doors that a traditional academic route might not, and how it is never too late to find the right path. Ellie Sanderson achieved a modern apprenticeship as a museum galleries technician and the SVQ qualifications in museum and galleries practice, earned entirely in the workplace. The Shetland Isles Council's Road Service has issued a reminder of the 7.5-tonne weight restriction on the Isles Road to Dale Slees. The weight restriction will be in place until 5pm on Friday the 25th of September due to the laying of the 33 kilovolt power cable along the side of the road.

let's get the party started. See you at the bar, you was hardly talking. That's when I knew that your heart was scarring. Friends to lovers need a part to star in. Like, wait, babe, let me

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1: Member of the Scottish Parliament for Shetland, Hannah Beery Goodlett, has welcomed the funding award from the Scottish Government's Islands Programme Fund to three projects in Shetland. Those are the Mid-Yell Pier Amenity Building, the Spaldyburn Community Hub Enhancement and Bressa, and the UHI Shetland Hairdressing Training Salon. Ms. Goodlett said that the level of organisation, collaboration and hard work that it took for a community to form a development company or community hub was significant, and yet it was something that Shetland communities seemed to do so well. Qualifications Scotland highlighted Ellie Sanderson, who works as a learning and engagement assistant at the Shetland Museum and Archives, as an example of how vocational qualifications and work-based learning can open doors that a traditional academic route might not, and how it is never too late to find the right path. Ellie Sanderson achieved a modern apprenticeship as a museum gallerist technician and the SVQ qualifications in museum and galleries practice, earned entirely in the workplace. The Shetland Islands Council's Road Service has issued a reminder of the 7.5-tonne weight restriction on the Alice Road to Dale Sleaze. The weight restriction will be in place until 5 p.m. on Friday the 25th of September due to the laying of the 33 kilovolt power cable along the side of the road.

0: SIBC News.
1: Member of the Scottish Parliament for Shetland, Hannah Beery Goodlett, has welcomed the funding award from the Scottish Government's Islands Programme Fund to three projects in Shetland. Those are the Mid-Yell Pier Amenity Building, the Spaldyburn Community Hub Enhancement and Bressa, and the UHI Shetland Hairdressing Training Salon. Ms. Goodlett said that the level of organisation, collaboration and hard work that it took for a community to form a development company or community hub was significant, and yet it was something that Shetland communities seemed to do so well. Qualifications Scotland highlighted Ellie Sanderson, who works as a learning and engagement assistant at the Shetland Museum and Archives, as an example of how vocational qualifications and work-based learning can open doors that a traditional academic route might not, and how it is never too late to find the right path. Ellie Sanderson achieved a modern apprenticeship as a museum galleries technician and the SVQ qualifications in museum and galleries practice, earned entirely in the workplace. The Shetland Isles Council's Road Service has issued a reminder of the 7.5-tonne weight restriction on the Isles Road to Dale Slees. The weight restriction will be in place until 5 p.m. on Friday the 25th of September due to the laying of the 33 kilovolt power cable along the side of the road.

0: SIBC News.
1: Member of the Scottish Parliament for Shetland, Hannah Beattie Goodlett, has welcomed the funding award from the Scottish Government's Islands Programme Fund to three projects in Shetland. Those are the Mid-Yell Pier Amenity Building, the Spaldybourne Community Hub Enhancement and Bressa, and the UHI Shetland Hairdressing Training Salon. Ms. Goodlett said that the level of organisation, collaboration and hard work that it took for a community to form a development company or community hub was significant, and yet it was something that Shetland communities seemed to do so well. Qualifications Scotland highlighted Ellie Sanderson, who works as a learning and engagement assistant at the Shetland Museum and Archives, as an example of how vocational qualifications and work-based learning can open doors that a traditional academic route might not, and how it is never too late to find the right path. Ellie Sanderson achieved a modern apprenticeship as a museum gallery technician and the SVQ qualifications in museum and galleries practice, earned entirely in the workplace. The Shetlandlands Council's Road Service has issued a reminder of the 7.5-tonne weight restriction on the Alice Road to Dale Slees. The weight restriction will be in place until 5pm on Friday the 25th of September due to the laying of the 33 kilovolt power cable along the side of the road.
2: Screening this week at Mareel, Peter Parker has devoted himself to fighting crime full-time to protect New York in Spider-Man Brand New Day. Olivia Wilde directs and stars alongside Seth Rogen, Oscar winner Penelope Cruz and Edward Norton in The Invite, a smart, electrifying and very funny comedy. Evil Dead Burn blazes onto the screen with an all-new chapter of carnage and demonic mayhem. There's a Glastonbury that exists only in memory. Shot at the 1993 festival, Glastonbury the movie captured the real thing. Christopher Nolan moves to the mythic with his new awe-inspiring action epic, The Odyssey, an adaptation of Homer's heroic saga. Three of our biggest family films this year have more screenings: Moana, Toy Story 5, and Minions and Monsters. Finally, Andrew Roos' 2026 summer concert, Viva Maastricht, celebrates the 20th anniversary of his iconic summer concerts. Go to ShetlandArts.org for more information and to book tickets.

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Job vacancies on offer this week from the Shetland Islands Council include social care worker, Lerwick. For information on this job or to sign up for job alert emails, go to myjobscotland.gov.uk. You can also like Shetland Islands Council job vacancies on Facebook. If you don't have access to the internet or have a disability which prevents you from applying online, please call 01595 744 032.

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1: It has been confirmed that the decommissioning of TACAS, North Cormorant Platform topsides, will be at the Dalesville base rather than at Appleseaton Port on Teesside, as had been previously suggested. TACA is the Abu Dhabi National Energy Company. Ahead of the arrival of the North Cormorant, the decommissioners Brown and Mason are inviting people next Tuesday to a drop-in information event about the upcoming arrival and decommissioning of the North Cormorant topsides and to meet the teams involved. Last July, Brown & Mason, one of Europe's largest demolition and dismantling companies, entered into a partnership with Peterson Energy Logistics and the Larry Port Authority to attract the large-scale decommissioning of offshore structures to the Dalesville base. The 16,000-tonne topsides of the steel pile North Cormorant, completed in 1982, 50 nautical miles northeast of Unst, will be removed by all seas using the twin-hulled heavy-lift vessel Pioneering Spirit. The Pioneering Spirit is still in Rotterdam, but is currently due in Dalesville a week on Saturday. From February 1982, oil flowed from the North Cormorant to the Sullombore Terminal via the Brent Pipeline until production ceased in June 2024. The four warships from Standing Native Mine Countermeasures Group 1 are back guarding and patrolling subsea infrastructure around Shetland and Orkney after a weekend rest day at Kirkwall Harbour. HMCS Edmonton and HMCS Moncton, coastal defence vessels of the Royal Canadian Navy, and the mine hunters, the ORP Mewa of the Polish Navy and the FGS Homburg of the German Navy, will continue patrolling around Orkney and Shetland until they take part at the end of the month in exercise Northern Viking around Iceland, in the North Atlantic Ocean and in the Norwegian Sea. As Jim Fairley, the Scottish Government Minister for Agriculture, Marine and the Islands, completed his 3-day and 2-night visit to Shetland yesterday, it has emerged that he has been gauging opinion about the future protection of Scottish coastal waters ahead of the formal consultation exercise. There was criticism from the fisheries sector on the Scottish Government's proposal for at least 30% of inshore waters to be protected from dredging and seabed trawling. Economara, which was formed in 2022 to understand and to solve challenges associated with the deployment and installation of floating offshore wind structures, including those still being proposed for east of Shetland, is preparing for the coastal trials of its first SQUID system. This is a 40-ton connecting structure designed to keep mooring lines, power cables and underwater connectors above the seabed before the floating turbines arrive at site. Member of the Scottish Parliament for Shetland, Hannah Mary Goodland, has welcomed the funding award from the Scottish Government's Islands Programme Fund to three projects in Shetland. Those are the Mid-Yell Pier Amenity Building, the Spaldybourne Community Hub Enhancement in Bressa, and the UHI Shetland Hairdressing Training Salon. Qualification Scotland has highlighted Ellie Sanderson, who works as a learning and engagement assistant at the Shetland Museum and Archives, as an example of how vocational qualifications and work-based learning can open doors that a traditional academic route might not, and how it is never too late to find the right path. There's more news after this.
2: 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Come to the Shetland Family Centre at 28 Borough Road, Lerwick, on Thursday the 13th of August between 10 a.m. and 12:30. All welcome to this free event, no booking required. 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
1: Following the Tartan Army's takeover of World Cup host city of Boston during the World Cup, a new tartan has been registered to celebrate the friendship between Boston and Glasgow. Designed by Glasgow-based tartan specialist Slange for Buchanan Galleries, the Twinden tartan weaves together colours inspired by the flags of Glasgow and of Boston, alongside the Green Monster of Fenway Park in recognition of Boston's sporting heritage. Researchers at the James Hutton Institute have produced a practice guide for assessing the type of value associated with nature. The guide was created to help land managers, together with other interest groups, such as local communities, to evaluate the economic, social and cultural benefits provided by nature within a landscape. A Carmelo horse that was stolen in a break-in at a farm in Murrayshire in 2018 has been reunited with its owner. Polo, a 13-year-old stallion, was found in the Shipley area by West Yorkshire Police's Wildlife and Rural Crime Team. A chocolate bar has been created by the University of Reading using entirely British ingredients. The cocoa came from Berkshire rather than Brazil or Bali. This is the first all-British chocolate bar since 1932, when Rowntree's gifted a 6-year-old Princess Elizabeth the only other bar of UK-grown chocolate ever made. The Eurovision Song Contest has changed its rules so that the next winner will automatically be ineligible to host the following year if their state is involved in an armed conflict or sensitive geopolitical situation. A country will also be ineligible to host if any other situation materially affects the security, safety or stability of their state or immediate region. The fish landings and the weather are after this.
2: Brown and Mason Group invites the Shetland community to a drop-in information event about the upcoming arrival and decommissioning of the North Cormorant Platform topsides at Dalesvoe. Come along to learn more about the project, what to expect locally, meet the teams involved and ask any questions. Drop in anytime between 2pm and 7pm on Tuesday the 18th of August at the Auditorium, Shetland Museum and Archives. Everyone is welcome. Look forward to seeing you there.
1: Whitefish box landings from Shetland Seafood Auctions. Five boats landed about 1,000 boxes. The Brighter Hope, the Courageous, the Ocean Challenge and the Fraserburgh Ocean Reaper landed 792 boxes for Lerwick. The Radiant Star landed 115 boxes for Scalawa with more to land. The landings so far this week are about 5,300 boxes. Pelagic fish landings, the Antarctic is landing herring at Lerwick. The weather, the wind will be southerly to southwesterly, gentle breeze, force 3, decreasing to southerly, light breeze, force 2. The temperature will be 16 to 17 degrees.
0: Get stuck in for the Shetland Climate Festival on Saturday, the 5th of September.
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2: Did you know that?
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6: Screening this week at Mareel, Peter Parker has devoted himself to fighting crime full-time to protect New York in Spider-Man Brand New Day. Olivia Wilde directs and stars alongside Seth Rogen, Oscar winner Penelope Cruz and Edward Norton in The Invite, a smart, electrifying and very funny comedy. Evil Dead Burn blazes onto the screen with an all-new chapter of carnage and demonic mayhem. There's a Glastonbury that exists only in memory. Shot at the 1993 festival, Glastonbury the movie captured the real thing. Christopher Nolan moves to the mythic with his new awe-inspiring action epic, The Odyssey, an adaptation of Homer's heroic saga. Three of our biggest family films this year have more screenings: Moana, Toy Story 5, and Minions and Monsters. Finally, Andrew Roos' 2026 summer concert, Viva Maastricht, celebrates the 20th anniversary of his iconic summer concerts. Go to shetlandarts.org for more information and book tickets.
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1: It's Madonna and Kylie, and then Karen Mercer, Stop Me Dead, and Milky Mall Grab, and Just The Way You Are. Love Sensation, the cut song from

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Oh, you're laying me down to a dead and buried on the edge of your knife, staying drunk on your vibe.

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1: It has been confirmed that the decommissioning of Tacker's North Cormorant platform topsides will be at the Dalesville base rather than at Appleseaton Port on Teesside, as had been previously suggested. Tacker is the Abu Dhabi National Energy Company. Ahead of the arrival of the North Cormorant, the decommissioners Brown and Mason are inviting people next Tuesday to a drop-in information event about the upcoming arrival and decommissioning of the North Cormorant topsides and to meet the teams involved. Last July, Brown and Mason, one of Europe's largest demolition and dismantling companies, entered into a partnership with Peterson Energy Logistics and the Larry Port Authority to attract the large-scale decommissioning of offshore structures to the Dalesville base. The 16,000-tonne topsides of the steel pilot North Cormorant, completed in 1982, 50 nautical miles northeast of Unst, will be removed by all seas using the twin-hulled heavy-lift vessel Pioneering Spirit. The Pioneering Spirit is still in Rotterdam, but is currently due in Dalesville a week on Saturday. From February 1982, oil flowed from the North Cormorant to the Sullombore Terminal via the Brent Pipeline until production ceased in June 2024. The four warships from Standing NATO Mine Countermeasures Group 1 are back guarding and patrolling subsea infrastructure around Shetland and Orkney after a weekend rest day at Kirkwall Harbour. HMCS Edmonton and HMCS Moncton, coastal defence vessels of the Royal Canadian Navy, and the mine hunters, the ORP Mewa of the Polish Navy and the FGS Homburg of the German Navy, will continue patrolling around Orkney and Shetland until they take part at the end of the month in exercise Northern Viking around Iceland, in the North Atlantic Ocean and in the Norwegian Sea. As Jim Fairley, the Scottish Government Minister for Agriculture, Marine and the Islands, completed his 3-day and 2-night visit to Shetland yesterday, it has emerged that he has been gauging opinion about the future protection of Scottish coastal waters ahead of the formal consultation exercise. There was criticism from the fisheries sector on the Scottish Government's proposal for at least 30% of inshore waters to be protected from dredging and seabed trawling. Economara, which was formed in 2022 to understand and to solve challenges associated with the deployment and installation of floating offshore wind structures, including those still being proposed for east of Shetland, is preparing for the coastal trials of its first SQUID system. This is a 40-tonne connecting structure designed to keep mooring lines, power cables and underwater connectors above the seabed before the floating turbines arrive at site. Member of the Scottish Parliament for Shetland, Hannah Mary Goodland, has welcomed the funding award from the Scottish Government's Islands Programme Fund to three projects in Shetland. Those are the Mid-Yell Pier Amenity Building, the Spaldybourne Community Hub Enhancement in Bressa, and the UHI Shetland Hairdressing Training Salon. Qualification Scotland has highlighted Ellie Sanderson, who works as a Learning and Engagement Assistant at the Shetland Museum and Archives, as an example of how vocational qualifications and work-based learning can open doors that a traditional academic route might not, and how it is never too late to find the right path. There's more news after this.
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1: Following the Tartan Army's takeover of World Cup host city of Boston during the World Cup, a new tartan has been registered to celebrate the friendship between Boston and Glasgow. Designed by Glasgow-based tartan specialist Slange for Buchanan Galleries, the twinned tartan weaves together colours inspired by the flags of Glasgow and of Boston, alongside the green monster of Fenway Park in recognition of Boston's sporting heritage. Researchers at the James Hutton Institute have produced a practice guide for assessing the type of value associated with nature. The guide was created to help land managers, together with other interest groups, such as local communities, to evaluate the economic, social and cultural benefits provided by nature within a landscape. A Carmelo horse that was stolen in a break-in at a farm in Murrayshire in 2018 has been reunited with its owner. Polo, a 13-year-old stallion, was found in the Shipley area by West Yorkshire Police's Wildlife and Rural Crime Team. A chocolate bar has been created by the University of Reading using entirely British ingredients. The cocoa came from Berkshire rather than Brazil or Bali. This is the first all-British chocolate bar since 1932, when Rowntree's gifted a 6-year-old Princess Elizabeth the only other bar of UK-grown chocolate ever made. The Eurovision Song Contest has changed its rules so that the next winner will automatically be ineligible to host the following year if their state is involved in an armed conflict or sensitive geopolitical situation. A country will also be ineligible to host if any other situation materially affects the security, safety or stability of their state or immediate region. The fish landings and the weather are after this.
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1: Whitefish box landings from Shetland Seafood Auctions. Five boats landed about 1,000 boxes. The Brighter Hope, the Courageous, the Ocean Challenge and the Fraserburgh Ocean Reaper landed 792 boxes for Lerwick. The Radiant Star landed 115 boxes for Scalawa, with more to land. The landing so far this week are about 5,300 boxes. Pelagic fish landings, the Antarctic is landing herring at Lerwick. The weather, the wind will be southerly to southwesterly, gentle breeze, force 3, decreasing to southerly, light breeze, force 2. The temperature will be 16 to 17 degrees.
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1: 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It's Olivia Rodrigo, then another Fitch and 54 Ultra Talk to You, and Harry Styles and Aperture. The Cure from Olivia Rodrigo.

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1: It has been confirmed that the decommissioning of TACAS, North Cormorant Platform topsides, will be at the Dalesville base rather than at Appleseaton Port on Teesside, as had been previously suggested. TACAS is the Abu Dhabi National Energy Company. Ahead of the arrival of the North Cormorant, the decommissioners Brown and Mason are inviting people next Tuesday to a drop-in information event about the upcoming arrival and decommissioning of the North Cormorant topsides and to meet the teams involved. Last July, Brown & Mason, one of Europe's largest demolition and dismantling companies, entered into a partnership with Peterson Energy Logistics and the Larry Port Authority to track the large-scale decommissioning of offshore structures to the Dalesville base. The 16,000-tonne topsides of the steel pilot North Cormorant, completed in 1982, 50 nautical miles northeast of Unst, will be removed by all seas using the twin-hulled heavy-lift vessel Pioneering Spirit. The Pioneering Spirit is still in Rotterdam, but is currently due in Dalesville a week on Saturday. From February 1982, oil flowed from the North Cormorant to the Sullombo Terminal via the Brent Pipeline until production ceased in June 2024. The four warships from Standing Native Mine Countermeasures Group 1 are back guarding and patrolling subsea infrastructure around Shetland and Orkney after a weekend rest day at Kirkwall Harbour. HMCS Edmonton and HMCS Moncton, coastal defence vessels of the Royal Canadian Navy, and the mine hunters, the ORP Mewa of the Polish Navy and the FGS Homburg of the German Navy, will continue patrolling around Orkney and Shetland until they take part at the end of the month in exercise Northern Viking around Iceland, in the North Atlantic Ocean and in the Norwegian Sea. As Jim Fairley, the Scottish Government Minister for Agriculture, Marine and the Islands, completed his three-day and two-night visit to Shetland yesterday, it has emerged that he has been gauging opinion about the future protection of Scottish coastal waters ahead of the formal consultation exercise. There was criticism from the fisheries sector on the Scottish Government's proposal for at least 30% of inshore waters to be protected from dredging and seabed trawling. Economara, which was formed in 2022 to understand and to solve challenges associated with the deployment and installation of floating offshore wind structures, including those still being proposed for east of Shetland, is preparing for the coastal trials of its first SQUID system. This is a 40-tonne connecting structure designed to keep mooring lines, power cables and underwater connectors above the seabed before the floating turbines arrive at site. Member of the Scottish Parliament for Shetland, Hannah Mary Goodland, has welcomed the funding award from the Scottish Government's Islands Programme Fund to three projects in Shetland. Those are the Mid-Yell Pier Amenity Building, the Spaldybourne Community Hub Enhancement in Bressa, and the UHI Shetland Hairdressing Training Salon. Qualification Scotland has highlighted Ellie Sanderson, who works as a learning and engagement assistant at the Shetland Museum and Archives, as an example of how vocational qualifications and work-based learning can open doors that a traditional academic route might not, and how it is never too late to find the right path. There's more news after this.
2: Brown & Mason Group invites the Shetland community to a drop-in information event about the upcoming arrival and decommissioning of the North Cormorant Platform topsides at Dalesville. Come along to learn more about the project, what to expect locally, meet the teams involved and ask any questions. Drop in anytime between 2pm and 7pm on Tuesday the 18th of August at the Auditorium, Shetland Museum and Archives. Everyone is welcome. Look forward to seeing you there.
1: Following the Tartan Army's takeover of World Cup host city of Boston during the World Cup, a new tartan has been registered to celebrate the friendship between Boston and Glasgow. Designed by Glasgow-based tartan specialist Slange for Buchanan Galleries, the twinned tartan weaves together colours inspired by the flags of Glasgow and of Boston, alongside the green monster of Fenway Park in recognition of Boston's sporting heritage. Researchers at the James Hutton Institute have produced a practice guide for assessing the type of value associated with nature. The guide was created to help land managers, together with other interest groups such as local communities, to evaluate the economic, social and cultural benefits provided by nature within a landscape. A Carmelo horse that was stolen in a break-in at a farm in Murrayshire in 2018 has been reunited with its owner. Polo, a 13-year-old stallion, was found in the Shipley area by West Yorkshire Police's Wildlife and Rural Crime Team. A chocolate bar has been created by the University of Reading using entirely British ingredients. The cocoa came from Berkshire rather than Brazil or Bali. This is the first all-British chocolate bar since 1932, when Rowntree's gifted a 6-year-old Princess Elizabeth the only other bar of UK-grown chocolate ever made. The Eurovision Song Contest has changed its rules so that the next winner will automatically be ineligible to host the following year if their state is involved in an armed conflict or sensitive geopolitical situation. A country will also be ineligible to host if any other situation materially affects the security, safety or stability of their state or immediate region. The fish landings and the weather are after this.
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1: Whitefish box landings from Shetland Seafood Auctions. Five boats landed about 1,000 boxes. The Brighter Hope, the Courageous, the Ocean Challenge and the Fraserburgh Ocean Reaper landed 792 boxes for Lerwick. The Radiant Star landed 115 boxes for Scalloway with more to land. The landings so far this week are about 5,300 boxes. Pelagic fish landings, the Antarctic is landing herring at Lerwick. The weather, the wind will be southerly to southwesterly, gentle breeze, force 3, decreasing to southerly, light breeze, force 2. The temperature will be 16 to 17 degrees.
0: Get stuck in to the Shetland Climate Festival on Saturday, the 5th of September.
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2: Join the Shetland Family Centre for their open morning on Thursday the 13th of August between 10 a.m. and 12:30. 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Come to the Shetland Family Centre at 28 Borough Road, Lerwick on Thursday the 13th of August between 10 a.m. and 12:30. All welcome to this free event, no booking required. 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Did you know that?
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6: Events coming soon from Shetland Arts. Radio 1's resident movie critic Ali Plum is coming to Mareel while touring his untitled film quiz project, so get your team together and book tickets for Friday the 21st of August. Don't miss your opportunity to meet the artist Hannah Parker, one of our current exhibiting artists, for an informal talk about the distance from Shetland to Australia and back on Tuesday the 25th of August. Singer-songwriter is on Wednesday the 26th of August, so come down and enjoy an eclectic evening of local entertainment. And finally, we have 2 very exciting acts returning to Shetland on Friday the 4th of September at Carnegie Hall and Mareel on Saturday the 5th of September. Australian group The Maze, who had a hugely successful visit to last year's folk festival, and Lizzie Noh, contemporary Americana singer-songwriter, guitarist and harpist. Go to shetlandarts.org for more information and to book tickets.
1: Malcolm Todd with Earrings, and then The Last Dinner Party, Knocking at the Sky, and so end up beginning. It's Earrings from Malcolm Todd.

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0: SIBC News.
1: It has been confirmed that the decommissioning of Tacas, North Cormorant Platform topsides, will be at the Dalesville base rather than at Appleseaton Port on Teesside, as had been previously suggested. Taca is the Abu Dhabi National Energy Company. Ahead of the arrival of the North Cormorant, the decommissioners Brown and Mason are inviting people next Tuesday to a drop-in information event about the upcoming arrival and decommissioning of the North Cormorant topsides and to meet the teams involved. Last July, Brown & Mason, one of Europe's largest demolition and dismantling companies, entered into a partnership with Peterson Energy Logistics and the Larwick Port Authority to track the large-scale decommissioning of offshore structures to the Dalesville base. The 16,000-tonne topsides of the steel pile at North Cormorant, completed in 1982, 50 nautical miles northeast of Unst, will be removed by all seas using the twin-hulled heavy-lift vessel Pioneering Spirit. The Pioneering Spirit is still in Rotterdam, but is currently due in Dalesville a week on Saturday. From February 1982, oil flowed from the North Cormorant to the Sullombore Terminal via the Brent Pipeline until production ceased in June 2024. The four warships from Standing Native Mine Countermeasures Group 1 are back guarding and patrolling subsea infrastructure around Shetland and Orkney after a weekend rest day at Kirkwall Harbour. HMCS Edmonton and HMCS Moncton, coastal defence vessels of the Royal Canadian Navy, and the mine hunters, the ORP Mewa of the Polish Navy and the FGS Homburg of the German Navy, will continue patrolling around Orkney and Shetland until they take part at the end of the month in Exercise Northern Viking around Iceland, in the North Atlantic Ocean and in the Norwegian Sea. As Jim Fairley, the Scottish Government Minister for Agriculture, Marine and the Islands, completed his 3-day and 2-night visit to Shetland yesterday, it has emerged that he has been gauging opinion about the future protection of Scottish coastal waters ahead of the formal consultation exercise. There was criticism from the fisheries sector on the Scottish Government's proposal for at least 30% of inshore waters to be protected from dredging and seabed trawling. Economara, which was formed in 2022 to understand and to solve challenges associated with the deployment and installation of floating offshore wind structures, including those still being proposed for east of Shetland, is preparing for the coastal trials of its first SQUID system. This is a 40-tonne connecting structure designed to keep mooring lines, power cables and underwater connectors above the seabed before the floating turbines arrive at site. Member of the Scottish Parliament for Shetland, Hannah Mary Goodland, has welcomed the funding award from the Scottish Government's Islands Programme Fund to three projects in Shetland. Those are the Mid-Yell Pier Amenity Building, the Spaldyburn Community Hub Enhancement in Bressa, and the UHI Shetland Hairdressing Training Salon. Qualification Scotland has highlighted Ellie Sanderson, who works as a Learning and Engagement Assistant at the Shetland Museum and Archives, as an example of how vocational qualifications and work-based learning can open doors that a traditional academic route might not, and how it is never too late to find the right path. There's more news after this.
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1: Following the Tartan Army's takeover of World Cup host city of Boston during the World Cup, a new tartan has been registered to celebrate the friendship between Boston and Glasgow. Designed by Glasgow-based tartan specialist Slange for Buchanan Galleries, the Twindon tartan weaves together colours inspired by the flags of Glasgow and of Boston, alongside the Green Monster of Fenway Park in recognition of Boston's sporting heritage. Researchers at the James Hutton Institute have produced a practice guide for assessing the type of value associated with nature. The guide was created to help land managers, together with other interest groups such as local communities, to evaluate the economic, social and cultural benefits provided by nature within a landscape. A Carmelo horse that was stolen in a break-in at a farm in Murrayshire in 2018 has been reunited with its owner. Polo, a 13-year-old stallion, was found in the Shipley area by West Yorkshire Police's Wildlife and Rural Crime Team. A chocolate bar has been created by the University of Reading using entirely British ingredients. The cocoa came from Berkshire rather than Brazil or Bali. This is the first all-British chocolate bar since 1932, when Rowntree's gifted a 6-year-old Princess Elizabeth the only other bar of UK-grown chocolate ever made. The Eurovision Song Contest has changed its rules so that the next winner will automatically be ineligible to host the following year if their state is involved in an armed conflict or sensitive geopolitical situation. A country will also be ineligible to host if any other situation materially affects the security, safety or stability of their state or immediate region. The fish landings and the weather are after this.
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1: Whitefish box landings from Shetland Seafood Auctions. 5 boats landed about 1,000 boxes. The Brighter Hope, the Courageous, the Ocean Challenge and the Fraserburgh Ocean Reaper landed 792 boxes for Lerwick. The Radiant Star landed 115 boxes for Scalawa with more to land. The landings so far this week are about 5,300 boxes. Pelagifish landings, the Antarctic is landing herring at Lerwick. The weather, the wind will be southerly to southwesterly, gentle breeze, force 3, decreasing to southerly, light breeze, force 2. The temperature will be 16 to 17 degrees.
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1: Bella Kay, then Taylor Swift, Anute, I Knew You, and Lady Gaga and Dutchie and Runway. It's I love it, I love it, I love it, from Bella Kay.
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1: It has been confirmed that the decommissioning of Tacker's North Cormorant platform topsides will be at the Dalesville base rather than at Ableseaton Port on Teesside, as had been previously suggested. Tacker is the Abu Dhabi National Energy Company. Ahead of the arrival of the North Cormorant, the decommissioners Brown and Mason are inviting people next Tuesday to a drop-in information event about the upcoming arrival and decommissioning of the North Cormorant topsides and to meet the teams involved. Last July, Brown and Mason, one of Europe's largest demolition and dismantling companies, entered into a partnership with Petersen Energy Logistics and the Larwick Port Authority to attract the large-scale decommissioning of offshore structures to the Dalesville base. The 16,000-tonne topsides of the steel-piled North Cormorant, completed in 1982, 50 nautical miles northeast of Unst, will be removed by all seas using the twin-hulled heavy-lift vessel Pioneering Spirit. The Pioneering Spirit is still in Rotterdam, but it is currently due in Dalesville a week on Saturday. From February 1982, oil flowed from the North Cormorant to the Solenvo Terminal via the Brent Pipeline until production ceased in June 2024. The four warships from Standing NATO Mine Countermeasures Group 1 are back guarding and patrolling subsea infrastructure around Shetland and Orkney after a weekend rest day in Kirkwall Harbour. HMCS Edmonton and HMCS Moncton, coastal defence vessels of the Royal Canadian Navy, and the mine hunters, the ORP Mewa of the Polish Navy and the FGS Homburg of the German Navy, will continue patrolling around Orkney and Shetland until they take part at the end of the month in exercise Northern Viking around Iceland, in the North Atlantic Ocean and in the Norwegian Sea. As Jim Fairley, the Scottish Government Minister for Agriculture, Marine and the Islands, completed his 3-day and 2-night visit to Shetland yesterday, it emerged that he has been gauging opinion about the future protection of Scottish coastal waters ahead of the formal consultation exercise. There was criticism from the fisheries sector of the Scottish Government's proposal for at least 30% of inshore waters to be protected from dredging and seabed trawling. A Connemara, which was formed in 2022 to understand and to solve challenges associated with the deployment and installation of floating offshore wind structures, including those still being proposed for east of Shetland, is preparing for a coastal trial of its first squid system. This is a 40-tonne connecting structure designed to keep mooring lines, power cables and underwater connectors above the seabed before the floating turbines arrive on site. The weather, the wind will be southerly to southwesterly gentle breeze force 3, decreasing to southerly light breeze force 2. The temperature will be 16 to 17 degrees.
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3: Screening this week at Mareel, Peter Parker has devoted himself to fighting crime full-time to protect New York in Spider-Man Brand New Day. Olivia Wilde directs and stars alongside Seth Rogen, Oscar winner Penelope Cruz and Edward Norton in The Invite, a smart, electrifying and very funny comedy. Evil Dead Burn blazes onto the screen with an all-new chapter of carnage and demonic mayhem. There's a Glastonbury that exists only in memory. Shot at the 1993 festival, Glastonbury the movie captured the real thing. Christopher Nolan moves to the mythic with his new awe-inspiring action epic, The Odyssey, an adaptation of Homer's heroic saga. Three of our biggest family films this year have more screenings: Moana, Toy Story 5, and Minions and Monsters. Finally, André Roux's 2026 summer concert, Viva Maastricht, celebrates the 20th anniversary of his iconic summer concerts. Go to shetlandarts.org for more information and book tickets.
2: 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Brown and Mason Group invites the Shetland community to a drop-in information event about the upcoming arrival and decommissioning of the North Cormorant platform topsides at Dalesville. Come along to learn more about the project, what to expect locally, meet the teams involved and ask any questions. Drop in anytime between 2pm and 7pm on Tuesday the 18th of August at the Auditorium, Shetland Museum and Archives. Everyone is welcome. Look forward to seeing you there.
1: S-I-B-C. Ariana Grande, then Olivia Dean and Loud and Dave featuring Thames and Rain Dance. Hate That You Made You Love Me is Ariana Grande.

Let's get the party started. See you at the bar, you was hardly talking. That's when I knew that your heart was scarring. Friends to lovers need a part to star in. Like, wait, babe, let me ask your pardon. This ain't Gucci, this is Prada, darling. If you want something, you can ask me.

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1: It has been confirmed that the decommissioning of Tacker's North Cormorant platform topsides will be at the Dalesville base rather than at Abel Seaton Port on Teesside, as had been previously suggested. Tacker is the Abu Dhabi National Energy Company. Ahead of the arrival of the North Cormorant, the decommissioners Brown and Mason are inviting people next Tuesday to a drop-in information event about the upcoming arrival and decommissioning of the North Cormorant topsides and to meet the teams involved. Last July, Brown and Mason, one of Europe's largest demolition and dismantling companies, entered into a partnership with Petersen Energy Logistics and the Larwick Port Authority to attract the large-scale decommissioning of offshore structures to the Dalesville base. The 16,000-tonne topsides of the steel-piled North Cormorant, completed in 1982, 50 nautical miles northeast of Unst, will be removed by all seas using a twin-hulled heavy-lift vessel Pioneering Spirit. The Pioneering Spirit is still in Rotterdam, but it is currently due in Dalesville a week on Saturday. From February 1982, oil flowed from the North Cormorant to the Solombo Terminal via the Brent Pipeline until production ceased in June 2024. The four warships from Standing NATO Mine Countermeasures Group 1 are back guarding and patrolling subsea infrastructure around Shetland and Orkney after a weekend rest day in Kirkwall Harbour. HMCS Edmonton and HMCS Moncton, coastal defence vessels of the Royal Canadian Navy, and the Mine Hunters, the ORP Mewa of the Polish Navy and the FGS Homburg of the German Navy, will continue patrolling around Orkney and Shetland until they take part at the end of the month in Exercise Northern Viking around Iceland, in the North Atlantic Ocean and in the Norwegian Sea. As Jim Fairley, the Scottish Government Minister for Agriculture, Marine and the Islands, completed his 3-day and 2-night visit to Shetland yesterday, it emerged that he has been gauging opinion about the future protection of Scottish coastal waters ahead of the formal consultation exercise. There was criticism from the fisheries sector of the Scottish Government's proposal for at least 30% of inshore waters to be protected from dredging and seabed trawling. A Connemara, which was formed in 2022 to understand and to solve challenges associated with the deployment and installation of floating offshore wind structures, including those still being proposed for east of Shetland, is preparing for a coastal trial of its first squid system. This is a 40-ton connecting structure designed to keep mooring lines, power cables and underwater connectors above the seabed before the floating turbines arrive on site. The weather, the wind will be southerly to southwesterly gentle breeze force 3, decreasing to southerly light breeze force 2. The temperature will be 16 to 17 degrees.
2: 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Radio 1's resident movie critic Ali Plum is coming to Mareel while touring his untitled film quiz project, so get your team together and book tickets for Friday the 21st of August. Don't miss your opportunity to meet the artist Hannah Parker, one of our current exhibiting artists, for an informal talk about the distance from Shetland to Australia and back on Tuesday the 25th of August. Singer-songwriter is on Wednesday the 26th of August, so come down and enjoy an eclectic evening of local entertainment. And finally, we have two very exciting acts returning to Shetland on Friday the 4th of September at Carnegie Hall and Mareel on Saturday the 5th of September. Australian group The Maze, who had a hugely successful visit to last year's folk festival, and Lizzie Noh, contemporary Americana singer-songwriter, guitarist and harpist. Go to shetlandarts.org for more information and to book tickets.
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1: 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It's Madonna and Kylie, then the last dinner party of the South, and Sierra Spiro, Material Lover. Love Sensation from Madonna.

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They say the holy water's watered down, and this town's lost its faith. Our colors will fade eventually, so if our time is running out, day after day, we'll make the mundane a masterpiece. Oh my, my, oh my, my love, I take one look at you, you're taking me out.

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1: It has been confirmed that the decommissioning of Tacker's North Cormorant platform topsides will be at the Dalesville base rather than at Abel Seaton Port on Teesside, as had been previously suggested. Tacker is the Abu Dhabi National Energy Company. Ahead of the arrival of the North Cormorant, the decommissioners Brown and Mason are inviting people next Tuesday to a drop-in information event about the upcoming arrival and decommissioning of the North Cormorant topsides and to meet the teams involved. Last July, Brown and Mason, one of Europe's largest demolition and dismantling companies, entered into a partnership with Petersen Energy Logistics and the Larwick Port Authority to attract the large-scale decommissioning of offshore structures to the Dalesville base. The 16,000-tonne topsides of the steel-piled North Cormorant, completed in 1982, 50 nautical miles northeast of Unst, will be removed by all seas using a twin-hulled heavy-lift vessel Pioneering Spirit. The Pioneering Spirit is still in Rotterdam, but it is currently due in Dalesville a week on Saturday. From February 1982, oil flowed from the North Cormorant to the Solombo Terminal via the Brent Pipeline until production ceased in June 2024. The four warships from Standing NATO Mine Countermeasures Group 1 are back guarding and patrolling subsea infrastructure around Shetland and Orkney after a weekend rest day in Kirkwall Harbour. HMCS Edmonton and HMCS Moncton, coastal defence vessels of the Royal Canadian Navy, and the Mine Hunters, the ORP Mewa of the Polish Navy and the FGS Homburg of the German Navy, will continue patrolling around Orkney and Shetland until they take part at the end of the month in Exercise Northern Viking around Iceland, in the North Atlantic Ocean and in the Norwegian Sea. As Jim Fairley, the Scottish Government Minister for Agriculture, Marine and the Islands, completed his 3-day and 2-night visit to Shetland yesterday, it emerged that he has been gauging opinion about the future protection of Scottish coastal waters ahead of the formal consultation exercise. There was criticism from the fisheries sector of the Scottish Government's proposal for at least 30% of inshore waters to be protected from dredging and seabed trawling. A Connemara, which was formed in 2022 to understand and to solve challenges associated with the deployment and installation of floating offshore wind structures, including those still being proposed for east of Shetland, is preparing for a coastal trial of its first squid system. This is a 40-ton connecting structure designed to keep mooring lines, power cables and underwater connectors above the seabed before the floating turbines arrive on site. The weather, the wind will be southerly to southwesterly gentle breeze 4-3, decreasing to southerly light breeze 4-2. The temperature will be 16 to 17 degrees.
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2: Brown and Mason Group invites the Shetland community to a drop-in information event about the upcoming arrival and decommissioning of the North Cormorant platform topsides at Dalesville. 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
1: 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The Proclaimers, and Ed Sheeran on camera, and Justin Bieber, Nicki Minaj, and Beauty and the Beat. You may offend, it's the Proclaimers.

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1: It has been confirmed that the decommissioning of Tacker's North Cormorant platform topsides will be at the Dalesville base rather than at Ableseton Port on Teesside, as had been previously suggested. Tacker is the Abu Dhabi National Energy Company. Ahead of the arrival of the North Cormorant, the decommissioners Brown and Mason are inviting people next Tuesday to a drop-in information event about the upcoming arrival and decommissioning of the North Cormorant topsides and to meet the teams involved. Last July, Brown and Mason, one of Europe's largest demolition and dismantling companies, entered into a partnership with Petersen Energy Logistics and the Larwick Port Authority to attract the large-scale decommissioning of offshore structures to the Dalesville base. The 16,000-tonne topsides of the steel-piled North Cormorant, completed in 1982, 50 nautical miles northeast of Unst, will be removed by all seas using the twin-hulled heavy-lift vessel Pioneering Spirit. The Pioneering Spirit is still in Rotterdam, but it is currently due in Dalesville a week on Saturday. From February 1982, oil flowed from the North Cormorant to the Solnvo terminal via the Brent pipeline until production ceased in June 2024. The four warships from Standing NATO Mine Countermeasures Group 1 are back guarding and patrolling subsea infrastructure around Shetland and Orkney after a weekend rest day in Kirkwall Harbour. HMCS Edmonton and HMCS Moncton, coastal defence vessels of the Royal Canadian Navy, and the Mine Hunters, the ORP Mewa of the Polish Navy and the FGS Homburg of the German Navy, will continue patrolling around Orkney and Shetland until they take part at the end of the month in exercise Northern Viking around Iceland, in the North Atlantic Ocean and in the Norwegian Sea. As Jim Fairley, the Scottish Government Minister for Agriculture, Marine and the Islands, completed his 3-day and 2-night visit to Shetland yesterday, it emerged that he has been gauging opinion about the future protection of Scottish coastal waters ahead of the formal consultation exercise. There was criticism from the fishery sector of the Scottish Government's proposal for at least 30% of inshore waters to be protected from dredging and seabed trawling.

0: A Connemara, which was formed in 2022 to understand and to solve challenges associated with the deployment and installation of floating offshore wind structures, including those still being proposed for east of Shetland, is preparing for a coastal trial of its first SCWID system. This is a 40-ton connecting structure designed to keep mooring lines, power cables and underwater connectors above the seabed before the floating turbines arrive on site. The weather, the wind will be southerly to southwesterly gentle breeze 4-3, decreasing to southerly light breeze 4-2. The temperature will be 16 to 17 degrees.
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3: Screening this week at Mareel, Peter Parker has devoted himself to fighting crime full-time to protect New York in Spider-Man Brand New Day. Olivia Wilde directs and stars alongside Seth Rogen, Oscar winner Penelope Cruz and Edward Norton in The Invite, a smart, electrifying and very funny comedy. Evil Dead Burn blazes onto the screen with an all-new chapter of carnage and demonic mayhem. There's a Glastonbury that exists only in memory. Shot at the 1993 festival, Glastonbury the movie captured the real thing. Christopher Nolan moves to the mythic with his new awe-inspiring action epic, The Odyssey, an adaptation of Homer's heroic saga. Three of our biggest family films this year have more screenings: Moana, Toy Story 5, and Minions and Monsters. Finally, André Rieu's 2026 summer concert, Viva Maastricht, celebrates the 20th anniversary of his iconic summer concerts. Go to shetlandarts.org for more information and to book tickets.
0: Now we have Dylan John Thomas, and then Charlie XCX, Chains of Love, and Bruno Mars, I Just Might. Heaven knows you're lonely, it's Dylan John Thomas.

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1: An objection by the Scottish Environment Protection Agency over coastal flood risk concerns means that the Scottish Government could have the final say on approving the rebuilding of the derelict Snarrowe House in Ewieson. The Scottish Environment Protection Agency objected to the application because there is a 5-10% risk that the property would flood every year. After the planning application was turned down by the Shetlandlands Council's Planning Service earlier this year, the Council's Planning Committee approved the plans, having been persuaded by the inclusion of flood mitigation measures. There's now a 28-day period from the 7th of August for Scottish ministers to determine whether the application should be called in. Meanwhile, an appeal has been officially lodged with the Scottish Government against the Shetlandlands Council's refusal of planning permission for 7 new homes in Trondra. The Council's unanimous refusal followed formal objections from every single neighbouring household in Coldham Road. Game Care, the charity that runs Scotland's National Gambling Helpline, has said that online gambling is a big issue in rural areas, particularly with no nearby betting shops or casinos. Game Care has launched free treatment sessions for people in Shetland, Orkney, the Western Isles and the Highlands, along with online talking therapy aimed at supporting recovery from gambling harm. It has been confirmed that the decommissioning of TACA's North Cormorant platform topsides will be at Dalesvoe Base rather than Ableseton Port on Teesside, as had been previously suggested. The 16,000-ton topside of the steel-piled North Cormorant, completed in 1982, 50 nautical miles northeast of Unst, will be removed by all seas using the twin-hulled heavy-lift vessel Pioneering Spirit. The Pioneering Spirit is still in Rotterdam, but is currently due in Dalesvoe a week on Saturday. From February 1982, oil flowed from the North Cormorant

0: to the Solihull terminal via the Brent pipeline until production ceased in June 2024. Ahead of the arrival of the North Cormorant, the decommissioners, Brown and Mason, are inviting people next Tuesday to a drop-in information event about the upcoming arrival and decommissioning of the North Cormorant topsides and to meet the teams involved. New figures from Scottish Parliament Information Centre data have revealed that in the year 2025 to 2026, those in Scotland over the age of 60 undertook a total of 78 million free bus journeys, that being equivalent of 85 bus journeys per eligible person. Those over 60 saved on average more than £170 due to the lower free bus pass qualification age than in England, where the qualification for a free bus pass starts at the age of 66. A series of Freedom of Information requests from the Scottish Liberal Democrats has revealed that the Scottish Fire and Rescue Service had to pay almost £6 million in overtime payments last year, up by a third in the last 5 years. Across the fire and rescue stations in the north of Scotland, out of 1,933 full-time equivalent posts, just 1,229 are filled, leaving more than 700 empty. The Office for National Statistics has found that the UK economy grew by 0.4% between April and June, below the 0.6% growth in the first 3 months of this year. The economy is now 1.2% bigger than a year ago, but growth is likely to slow in the second half of the year. Thousands of civilian employees at Defence Equipment and Support, which is part of the Ministry of Defence, who are tasked with equipping the UK's armed forces to be ready for war, have been told they must wait until next year for an already limited pay rise. They had been expecting the settlement, including bonuses, to start being paid this month. Retailers warn that the ban on zero-hours contracts risks affecting young people's job prospects, and the move could cost businesses billions of pounds a year. Youth unemployment is already at its highest level in more than a decade. UK government ministers had argued that their proposed reforms to end zero-hours contracts would help millions of workers who face uncertainty over their weekly hours and earnings. The weather and the wind will be southerly to southwesterly, gentle breeze force 3, decreasing to light breeze force 2. The temperature will be 16 to 17 degrees.
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1: An objection by the Scottish Environment Protection Agency over coastal flood risk concerns means that the Scottish Government could have the final say on approving the rebuilding of the derelict Snarrowe House in Ewieson. The Scottish Environment Protection Agency objected to the application because there is a 5-10% risk that the property would flood every year. After the planning application was turned down by the Shetlandlands Council's Planning Service earlier this year, the Council's Planning Committee approved the plans, having been persuaded by the inclusion of flood mitigation measures. There's now a 28-day period from the 7th of August for Scottish ministers to determine whether the application should be called in. Meanwhile, an appeal has been officially lodged with the Scottish Government against the Shetlandlands Council's refusal of planning permission for 7 new homes in Trondra. The Council's unanimous refusal followed formal objections from every single neighbouring household in Coldham Road. Game Care, the charity that runs Scotland's National Gambling Helpline, has said that online gambling is a big issue in rural areas, particularly with no nearby betting shops or casinos. Game Care has launched free treatment sessions for people in Shetland, Orkney, the Western Isles and the Highlands, along with online talking therapy aimed at supporting recovery from gambling harm. It has been confirmed that the decommissioning of TACA's North Cormorant platform topsides will be at Dalesvoe Base rather than Ableseaton Port on Teesside, as had been previously suggested. The 16,000-ton topside of the steel-piled North Cormorant, completed in 1982, 50 nautical miles northeast of Unst, will be removed by all seas using the twin-hulled heavy-lift vessel Pioneering Spirit. The Pioneering Spirit is still in Rotterdam, but is currently due in Dalesvoe a week on Saturday. From February 1982, oil flowed from the North Cormorant to the Sullenvoer Terminal via the Brent Pipeline until production ceased in June 2024. Ahead of the arrival of the North Cormorant, the decommissioners, Brown and Mason, are inviting people next Tuesday to a drop-in information event about the upcoming arrival and decommissioning of the North Cormorant topsides and to meet the teams involved. The weather and the wind will be southerly to southwesterly, gentle breeze force 3, decreasing to light breeze force 2. The temperature will be 16 to 17 degrees.
2: Brown and Mason Group invites the Shetland community to a drop-in information event about the upcoming arrival and decommissioning of the North Cormorant platform topsides at Dalesvoe. Come along to learn more about the project, what to expect locally, meet the teams involved and ask any questions.

0: Drop in any time between 2 p.m. and 7 p.m. on Tuesday, the 18th of August, at the Auditorium, Shetland Museum and Archives. Everyone is welcome. Look forward to seeing you there.
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2: Screening this week at Mareel, Peter Parker has devoted himself to fighting crime full-time to protect New York in Spider-Man Brand New Day. Olivia Wilde directs and stars alongside Seth Rogen, Oscar winner Penelope Cruz and Edward Norton in The Invite, a smart, electrifying and very funny comedy. Evil Dead Burn blazes onto the screen with an all-new chapter of carnage and demonic mayhem. There's a Glastonbury that exists only in memory. Shot at the 1993 festival, Glastonbury the movie captured the real thing. Christopher Nolan moves to the mythic with his new awe-inspiring action epic, The Odyssey, an adaptation of Homer's heroic saga. Three of our biggest family films this year have more screenings: Moana, Toy Story 5, and Minions and Monsters. Finally, André Rieu's 2026 summer concert, Viva Maastricht, celebrates the 20th anniversary of his iconic summer concerts. Go to shetlandarts.org for more information and book tickets.
0: Did you know that?
3: In the 15th and 17th century, Shetland was part of a trading system known as the Hanseatic League. Ships from Hamburg, Bremen and Lübeck sailed here every summer, bringing seeds, cloth, iron tools, salt, spirits, luxury goods and hard currency in return for salted fish.
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See you at the bar, you was hardly talking. That's when I knew that your heart was scarring. Friends to lovers need a part to star in. Like, wait, babe, let me

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1: An objection by the Scottish Environment Protection Agency over coastal flood risk concerns means that the Scottish Government could have the final say on approving the rebuilding of the derelict Snarrowell House in Ewieson. The Scottish Environment Protection Agency objected to the application because there is a 5 to 10% risk that the property would flood every year. After the planning application was turned down by the Shetlandlands Council's Planning Service earlier this year, the Council's Planning Committee approved the plans, having been persuaded by the inclusion of flood mitigation measures. There is now a 28-day period from the 7th of August for Scottish ministers to determine whether the application should be called in. Meanwhile, an appeal has been officially lodged with the Scottish Government against the Shetlandlands Council's refusal of planning permission for 7 new homes in Trondra. The Council's unanimous refusal followed formal objections from every single neighbouring household in Coldham Road. Game Care, the charity that runs Scotland's National Gambling Helpline, has said that online gambling is a big issue in rural areas, particularly with no nearby betting shops or casinos. Game Care has launched free treatment sessions for people in Shetland, Orkney, the Western Isles and the Highlands, along with online talking therapy aimed at supporting recovery from gambling harm. It has been confirmed that the decommissioning of TACA's North Cormorant platform topsides will be at Daylesford Base rather than Ableseaton Port on Teesside, as had been previously suggested. The 16,000-ton topside of the steel-piled North Cormorant, completed in 1982, 50 nautical miles northeast of Unst, will be removed by All Seas using the twin-hulled heavy-lift vessel Pioneering Spirit. The Pioneering Spirit is still in Rotterdam, but is currently due in Daylesford a week on Saturday. From February 1982, oil flowed from the North Cormorant to the Sullenworth Terminal via the Brent Pipeline until production ceased in June 2024. Ahead of the arrival of the North Cormorant, the decommissioners, Brown and Mason, are inviting people next Tuesday to a drop-in information event about the upcoming arrival and decommissioning of the North Cormorant topsides and to meet the teams involved. The weather and the wind will be southerly to southwesterly, gentle breeze force 3, decreasing to light breeze force 2. The temperature will be 16 to 17 degrees.
2: Events coming soon from Shetland Arts. Radio 1's resident movie critic Ali Plum is coming to Mareel while touring his untitled film quiz project, so get your team together and book tickets for Friday the 21st of August. Don't miss your opportunity to meet the artist Hannah Parker, one of our current exhibiting artists, for an informal talk about the distance from Shetland to Australia and back on Tuesday the 25th of August. Singer-songwriter is on Wednesday the 26th of August, so come down and enjoy an eclectic evening of local entertainment. And finally, we have two very exciting acts returning to Shetland on Friday the 4th of September at Carnegie Hall and Mareel on Saturday the 5th of September. Australian group The Maze, who had a hugely successful visit to last year's folk festival, and Lizzie Noh, contemporary Americana singer-songwriter, guitarist and harpist. Go to shetlandarts.org for more information and to book tickets.
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1: An objection by the Scottish Environment Protection Agency over coastal flood risk concerns means that the Scottish Government could have the final say on approving the rebuilding of the derelict Snarrowell House in Ewieson. The Scottish Environment Protection Agency objected to the application because there is a 5-10% risk that the property would flood every year. After the planning application was turned down by the Shetlandlands Council's Planning Service earlier this year, the Council's Planning Committee approved the plans, having been persuaded by the inclusion of flood mitigation measures. There's now a 28-day period from the 7th of August for Scottish ministers to determine whether the application should be called in. Meanwhile, an appeal has been officially lodged with the Scottish Government against the Shetlandlands Council's refusal of planning permission for 7 new homes in Trondra. The Council's unanimous refusal followed formal objections from every single neighbouring household in Coldhame Road. Game Care, the charity that runs Scotland's National Gambling Helpline, has said that online gambling is a big issue in rural areas, particularly with no nearby betting shops or casinos. Game Care has launched free treatment sessions for people in Shetland, Orkney, the Western Isles and the Highlands, along with online talking therapy aimed at supporting recovery from gambling harm. It has been confirmed that the decommissioning of TACA's North Cormorant platform topsides will be at Dalesvoe Base rather than Ableseaton Port on Teesside, as had been previously suggested. The 16,000-tonne topside of the steel-piled North Cormorant, completed in 1982, 50 nautical miles northeast of Unst, will be removed by all seas using the twin-hulled heavy-lift vessel Pioneering Spirit. The Pioneering Spirit is still in Rotterdam, but is currently due in Dalesvoe a week on Saturday. From February 1982, oil flowed from the North Cormorant to the Sullenvoe Terminal via the Brent Pipeline until production ceased in June 2024. Ahead of the arrival of the North Cormorant, the decommissioners, Brown and Mason, are inviting people next Tuesday to a drop-in information event about the upcoming arrival and decommissioning of the North Cormorant topsides and to meet the teams involved. The weather and the wind will be southerly to southwesterly, gentle breeze force 3, decreasing to light breeze force 2. The temperature will be 16 to 17 degrees.
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0: 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Brown and Mason Group invites the Shetland community to a drop-in information event about the upcoming arrival and decommissioning of the North Cormorant platform topsides at Dalesville. Come along to learn more about the project, what to expect locally, meet the teams involved and ask any questions. Drop in anytime between 2pm and 7pm on Tuesday the 18th of August at the Auditorium, Shetland Museum and Archives. Everyone is welcome. Look forward to seeing you there.
1: 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It's somber and then Kehlani folded and Olivia Dean so easy to fall in love. 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
1: An objection by the Scottish Environment Protection Agency over coastal flood risk concerns means that the Scottish Government could have the final say on approving the rebuilding of the derelict Snarrowell House in Ewieson. The Scottish Environment Protection Agency objected to the application because there is a 5-10% risk that the property would flood every year. After the planning application was turned down by the Shetland Lands Council's planning service earlier this year, the Council's Planning Committee approved the plans, having been persuaded by the inclusion of flood mitigation measures. There's now a 28-day period from the 7th of August for Scottish ministers to determine whether the application should be called in. Meanwhile, an appeal has been officially lodged with the Scottish Government against the Shetland Lands Council's refusal of planning permission for 7 new homes in Trondra. The Council's unanimous refusal followed formal objections from every single neighbouring household in Coldhame Road. Game Care, the charity that runs Scotland's National Gambling Helpline, has said that online gambling is a big issue in rural areas, particularly with no nearby betting shops or casinos. Game Care has launched free treatment sessions for people in Shetland, Orkney, the Western Isles and the Highlands, along with online talking therapy aimed at supporting recovery from gambling harm. It has been confirmed that the decommissioning of TACAS North Cormorant platform topsides will be at Dalesville Base rather than Ableseaton Port on Teesside, as had been previously suggested. The 16,000-ton topside of the steel-piled North Cormorant, completed in 1982, 50 nautical miles northeast of Unst, will be removed by all seas using the twin-hulled heavy-lift vessel Pioneering Spirit. The Pioneering Spirit is still in Rotterdam, but is currently due in Dalesville a week on Saturday. From February 1982, oil flowed from the North Cormorant to the Sullenworth Terminal via the Brent Pipeline until production ceased in June 2024. Ahead of the arrival of the North Cormorant, the decommissioners, Brown and Mason, are inviting people next Tuesday to a drop-in information event about the upcoming arrival and decommissioning of the North Cormorant topsides and to meet the teams involved. New figures from Scottish Parliament Information Centre data have revealed that in the year 2025 to 2026, those in Scotland over the age of 60 undertook a total of 78 million free bus journeys, that being equivalent of 85 bus journeys per eligible person. Those over 60 saved on average more than £170 due to the lower free bus pass qualification age than in England, where the qualification for a free bus pass starts at the age of 66. A series of Freedom of Information requests from the Scottish Liberal Democrats has revealed that the Scottish Fire and Rescue Service had to pay almost £6 million in overtime payments last year, up by a third in the last 5 years. Across the fire and rescue stations in the north of Scotland, out of 1,933 full-time equivalent posts, just 1,229 are filled, leaving more than 700 empty. The Office for National Statistics has found that the UK economy grew by 0.4% between April and June, below the 0.6% growth in the first 3 months of this year. The economy is now 1.2% bigger than a year ago, but growth is likely to slow in the second half of the year. Thousands of civilian employees at Defence Equipment and Support, which is part of the Ministry of Defence, who are tasked with equipping the UK's armed forces to be ready for war, have been told they must wait until next year for an already limited pay rise. They had

0: been expecting the settlement, including bonuses, to start being paid this month. Retailers warn that the ban on zero-hours contracts risks affecting young people's job prospects, and the move could cost businesses billions of pounds a year. Youth unemployment is already at its highest level in more than a decade. UK government ministers had argued that their proposed reforms to end zero-hours contracts would help millions of workers who face uncertainty over their weekly hours and earnings. The weather and the wind will be southerly to southwesterly, gentle breeze force 3, decreasing to light breeze force 2. The temperature will be 16 to 17 degrees.
1: Brown and Mason Group invites the Shetland community to a drop-in information event about the upcoming arrival and decommissioning of the North Cormorant platform topsides at Dalesvoe. 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Drop in anytime between 2pm and 7pm on Tuesday the 18th of August at the Auditorium, Shetland Museum and Archives. Everyone is welcome. 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
3: 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Don't miss your opportunity to meet the artist Hannah Parker, one of our current exhibiting artists, for an informal talk about the distance from Shetland to Australia and back on Tuesday the 25th of August. Singer-songwriter is on Wednesday the 26th of August, so come down and enjoy an eclectic evening of local entertainment. And finally, we have two very exciting acts returning to Shetland on Friday the 4th of September at Carnegie Hall and Mareel on Saturday the 5th of September. Australian group The Maze, who had a hugely successful visit to last year's folk festival, and Lizzie Noh, contemporary Americana singer-songwriter, guitarist and harpist. 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
0: S-I-B-C. Coming now, Sheer Doubt, then Amy MacDonald. I'm done. Games that you play and Calamity Sunflower. Time and space at Sheer Doubt.

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1: They say the holy water's watered down, and this town's lost its faith. Our colors will fade.

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1: An objection by the Scottish Environment Protection Agency over coastal flood risk concerns means that the Scottish Government could have the final say on approving the rebuilding of the derelict Snarrowell House in Ewieson. The Scottish Environment Protection Agency objected to the application because there is a 5-10% risk that the property would flood every year. After the planning application was turned down by the Shetland Lands Council's planning service earlier this year, the Council's Planning Committee approved the plans, having been persuaded by the inclusion of flood mitigation measures. There's now a 28-day period from the 7th of August for Scottish ministers to determine whether the application should be called in. Meanwhile, an appeal has been officially lodged with the Scottish Government against the Shetland Lands Council's refusal of planning permission for 7 new homes in Trondra. The Council's unanimous refusal followed formal objections from every single neighbouring household in Coldham Road. Game Care, the charity that runs Scotland's National Gambling Helpline, has said that online gambling is a big issue in rural areas, particularly with no nearby betting shops or casinos. Game Care has launched free treatment sessions for people in Shetland, Orkney, the Western Isles and the Highlands, along with online talking therapy aimed at supporting recovery from gambling harm. It has been confirmed that the decommissioning of TACA's North Cormorant platform topsides will be at Dalesville Base rather than Ableseaton Port on Teesside, as had been previously suggested. The 16,000-ton topside of the steel-piled North Cormorant, completed in 1982, 50 nautical miles northeast of Unst, will be removed by all seas using the twin-hulled heavy-lift vessel Pioneering Spirit. The Pioneering Spirit is still in Rotterdam, but is currently due in Dalesville a week on Saturday. From February 1982, oil flowed from the North Cormorant to the Sullenberg Terminal via the Brent Pipeline until production ceased in June 2024. Ahead of the arrival of the North Cormorant, the decommissioners, Brown and Mason, are inviting people next Tuesday to a drop-in information event about the upcoming arrival and decommissioning of the North Cormorant topsides and to meet the teams involved. New figures from Scottish Parliament Information Centre data have revealed that in the year 2025 to 2026, those in Scotland over the age of 60 undertook a total of 78 million free bus journeys, that being equivalent of 85 bus journeys per eligible person. Those over 60 saved on average more than £170 due to the lower free bus pass qualification age than in England, where the qualification for a free bus pass starts at the age of 66. A series of Freedom of Information requests from the Scottish Liberal Democrats has revealed that the Scottish Fire and Rescue Service had to pay almost £6 million in overtime payments last year, up by a third in the last 5 years. Across the fire and rescue stations in the north of Scotland, out of 1,933 full-time equivalent posts, just 1,229 are filled, leaving more than 700 empty. The Office for National Statistics has found that the UK economy grew by 0.4% between April and June, below the 0.6% growth in the first 3 months of this year. The economy is now 1.2% bigger than a year ago, but growth is likely to slow in the second half of the year. Thousands of civilian employees at Defence Equipment and Support, which is part of the Ministry of Defence, who are tasked with equipping the UK's armed forces to be ready for war, have been told they must wait until next year for an already limited pay rise. They had been expecting the settlement, including bonuses, to start being paid this month. Retailers warn that the ban on zero-hours contracts risks affecting young people's job prospects, and the move could cost businesses billions of pounds a year. Youth unemployment is already at its highest level in more than a decade. UK government ministers had argued that their proposed reforms to end zero-hours contracts would help millions of workers who face uncertainty over their weekly hours and earnings. The weather and the wind will be southerly to southwesterly, gentle breeze force 3, decreasing to light breeze force 2. The temperature will be 16 to 17 degrees.
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1: Now we have Somber, then Sabrina Carpenter, Man Child, and Olivia Dean and Man I Need. Home record from Somber.

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1: An objection by the Scottish Environment Protection Agency over coastal flood risk concerns means that the Scottish Government could have the final say on approving the rebuilding of the derelict Snarrowell House in Ewysund. The Scottish Environment Protection Agency objected to the application because there is a 5 to 10% risk that the property would flood every year. After the planning application was turned down by the Shetlandlands Council's Planning Service earlier this year, the Council's Planning Committee approved the plans, having been persuaded by the inclusion of flood mitigation measures. There is now a 28-day period from the 7th of August for Scottish ministers to determine whether the application should be called in. Meanwhile, an appeal has been officially lodged with the Scottish Government against the Shetlandlands Council's refusal of planning permission for 7 new homes in Trondra. The Council's unanimous refusal followed formal objections from every single neighbouring household in Coldham Road. Game Care, the charity that runs Scotland's National Gambling Helpline, has said that online gambling is a big issue in rural areas, particularly with no nearby betting shops or casinos. Game Care has launched free treatment sessions for people in Shetland, Orkney, the Western Isles and the Highlands, along with online talking therapy aimed at supporting recovery from gambling harm. It has been confirmed that the decommissioning of TACA's North Cormorant platform topsides will be at Dalesville Base rather than Ableseton Port on Teesside, as had been previously suggested. The 16,000-ton topside of the steel-piled North Cormorant, completed in 1982, 50 nautical miles northeast of Unst, will be removed by All Seas using the twin-hulled heavy-lift vessel Pioneering Spirit. The Pioneering Spirit is still in Rotterdam, but is currently due in Dalesville a week on Saturday. From February 1982, oil flowed from the North Cormorant to the Sullenworth Terminal via the Brent Pipeline until production ceased in June 2024. Ahead of the arrival of the North Cormorant, the decommissioners, Brown and Mason, are inviting people next Tuesday to a drop-in information event about the upcoming arrival and decommissioning of the North Cormorant topsides and to meet the teams involved. New figures from Scottish Parliament Information Centre data have revealed that in the year 2025 to 2026, those in Scotland over the age of 60 undertook a total of 78 million free bus journeys, that being equivalent of 85 bus journeys per eligible person. Those over 60 saved on average more than £170 due to the lower free bus pass qualification age than in England, where the qualification for a free bus pass starts at the age of 66. A series of Freedom of Information requests from the Scottish Liberal Democrats has revealed that the Scottish Fire and Rescue Service had to pay almost £6 million in overtime payments last year, up by a third in the last 5 years. Across the fire and rescue stations in the north of Scotland, out of 1,933 full-time equivalent posts, just 1,229 are filled, leaving more than 700 empty. The Office for National Statistics has found that the UK economy grew by 0.4% between April and June, below the 0.6% growth in the first 3 months of this year. The economy is now 1.2% bigger than a year ago, but growth is likely to slow in the second half of the year. Thousands of civilian employees at Defence Equipment and Support, which is part of the Ministry of Defence, who are tasked with equipping the UK's armed forces to be ready for war, have been told they must wait until next year for an already limited pay rise. They had been expecting the settlement, including bonuses, to start being paid this month. Retailers warn that the ban on zero-hours contracts risks affecting young people's job prospects, and the move could cost businesses billions of pounds a year. Youth unemployment is already at its highest level in more than a decade. UK government ministers had argued that their proposed reforms to end zero-hours contracts would help millions of workers who face uncertainty over their weekly hours and earnings. The weather and the wind will be southerly to southwesterly, gentle breeze force 3, decreasing to light breeze force 2. The temperature will be 16 to 17 degrees.

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0: There's now a 28-day period from the 7th of August for Scottish ministers to determine whether the application should be called in. Meanwhile, an appeal has been officially lodged with the Scottish Government against the Sheffield Lands Council's refusal of planning permission for 7 new homes in Trondra. The Council's unanimous refusal followed formal objections from every single neighbouring household in Coldham Road. GameCare, the charity that runs Scotland's National Gambling Helpline, has said that online gambling is a big issue in rural areas, particularly with no nearby betting shops or casinos. GameCare has launched free treatment sessions for people in Shetland, Orkney, the Western Isles and the Highlands, along with online talking therapy aimed at supporting recovery from gambling harm.
1: Events coming soon from Shetland Arts. Radio 1's resident movie critic Ali Plum is coming to Mareel while touring his untitled film quiz project, so get your team together and book tickets for Friday the 21st of August. Don't miss your opportunity to meet the artist Hannah Parker, one of our current exhibiting artists, for an informal talk about the distance from Shetland to Australia and back on Tuesday the 25th of August. Singer-songwriter is on Wednesday the 26th of August, so come down and enjoy an eclectic evening of local entertainment. And finally, we have two very exciting acts returning to Shetland on Friday the 4th of September at Carnegie Hall and Mareel on Saturday the 5th of September. Australian group The Maze, who had a hugely successful visit to last year's folk festival, and Lizzie Know, contemporary Americana singer-songwriter, guitarist and harpist. Go to shetlandarts.org for more information and to book tickets.
2: 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Drop in anytime between 2pm and 7pm on Tuesday the 18th of August at the Auditorium, Shetland Museum and Archives. Everyone is welcome. Look forward to seeing you there.
0: SIBC. Now it's somber, then Cat's Eye, Gabriella and Sabrina Carpenter with Espresso. My body isn't ready. It's somber.

They say the 20s are the best years of your life, but I seem to be spending mine missing sunsets, cause I'm busy on my phone observing everyone else. How I compare and obsess, just me, my phone and these walls. And I've been sober for some months, but I can feel the demons waiting on my downfall. Since I'm so ugly and irrelevant, I've been losing friends as if I'm trying to get rid of them. I googled why I'm

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1: An objection by the Scottish Environment Protection Agency over coastal flood risk concerns means that the Scottish Government could have the final say on approving the rebuilding of the derelict Snarrowe House in Ewysend. The Scottish Environment Protection Agency objected to the application because there is a 5-10% risk that the property would flood every year. After the planning application was turned down by the Shetland Isles Council's planning service early this year, the Council's planning committee approved the plans, having been persuaded by the inclusion of flood mitigation measures. There's now a 28-day period from the 7th of August for Scottish ministers to determine whether the application should be called in. Meanwhile, an appeal has been officially lodged with the Scottish Government against the Shetland Isles Council's refusal of planning permission for 7 new homes in Tranra. The Council's unanimous refusal followed formal objections from every single neighbouring household in Coldham Road. Game Care, the charity that runs Scotland's National Gambling Helpline, has said that online gambling is a big issue in rural areas, particularly with no nearby betting shops or casinos. Game Care has launched free treatment sessions for people in Shetland, Orkney, the Western Isles and the Highlands, along with online talking therapy aimed at supporting recovery from gambling harm.
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1: SIBC. Now it's you, doubt then, nor can the Great Divide, and Olivia Rodrigo and The Cure. Time and Space, see you, doubt.

Thoughts will fade eventually. So if our time is running out, day after day, we'll make the mundane a masterpiece. Oh my, my, oh my, my love, I take one look at you, you're taking me out.

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1: An objection by the Scottish Environment Protection Agency over coastal flood risk concerns means that the Scottish Government could have the final say on approving the rebuilding of the derelict Snarrowell House in Ewysend. The Scottish Environment Protection Agency objected to the application because there is a 5 to 10% risk that the property would flood every year. After the planning application was turned down by the Shetland Isles Council's planning service early this year, the Council's Planning Committee approved the plans, having been persuaded by the inclusion of flood mitigation measures. There's now a 28-day period from the 7th of August for Scottish ministers to determine whether the application should be called in. Meanwhile, an appeal has been officially lodged with the Scottish Government against the Shetland Isles Council's refusal of planning permission for 7 new homes in Trondra. The Council's unanimous refusal followed formal objections from every single neighbouring household in Coldham Road. Game Care, the charity that runs Scotland's National Gambling Helpline, has said that online gambling is a big issue in rural areas, particularly with no nearby betting shops or casinos. Game Care has launched free treatment sessions for people in Shetland, Orkney, the Western Isles and the Highlands, along with online talking therapy aimed at supporting recovery from gambling harm.
2: Did you know that
3: several hundred Shetland residents are directly employed as fishermen, and hundreds more are employed in associated businesses ranging from ports, fish markets and processors to engineering, transport and supply? A third of Shetland businesses stated that more than half of their turnover was related to the fishing sector.
2: Find out more at shetlandfishermen.com.
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2: Take a trip on the Swan, Shetland's iconic sailing vessel. Having recently returned

0: SIBC News.
1: An objection by the Scottish Environment Protection Agency over coastal flood risk concerns means that the Scottish Government could have the final say on approving the rebuilding of the derelict

0: 7th of August for Scottish ministers to determine whether the application should be called in. Meanwhile, an appeal has been officially lodged with the Scottish Government against the Sherton Isles Council's refusal of planning permission for 7 new homes in Tranra. The Council's unanimous refusal followed formal objections from every single neighbouring household in Coldham Road. Game Care, the charity that runs Scotland's National Gambling Helpline, has said that online gambling is a big issue in rural areas, particularly with no nearby betting shops or casinos. Game Care has launched free treatment sessions for people in Shetland, Orkney, the Western Isles and the Highlands, along with online talking therapy aimed at supporting recovery from gambling harm.
1: You want to sit down?
2: Yeah.
1: I can confirm that you have won £1 million in games.
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2: Oh my God.
3: And this week, it could be you.
1: Congratulations.
3: Lotto from the National Lottery. 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
0: 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Coming now, Dylan John Thomas, Miles Smith with Stargazing, and Tim Impala with Dracula. Heaven knows you're lonely, it's Dylan John Thomas.

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1: An objection by the Scottish Environment Protection Agency over coastal flood risk concerns means that the Scottish Government could have the final say on approving the rebuilding of the derelict Snarrowell House in Ewysend. The Scottish Environment Protection Agency objected to the application because there is a 5-10% risk that the property would flood every year. After the planning application was turned down by the Shetland Isles Council's planning service early this year, the Council's planning committee approved the plans, having been persuaded by the inclusion of flood mitigation measures. There's now a 28-day period from the 7th of August for Scottish ministers to determine whether the application should be called in. Meanwhile, an appeal has been officially lodged with the Scottish Government against the Shetland Isles Council's refusal of planning permission for 7 new homes in Trondra. The Council's unanimous refusal followed formal objections from every single neighbouring household in Coldham Road. GameCare, the charity that runs Scotland's National Gambling Helpline, has said that online gambling is a big issue in rural areas, particularly with no nearby betting shops or casinos. GameCare has launched free treatment sessions for people in Shetland, Orkney, the Western Isles and the Highlands, along with online talking therapy aimed at supporting recovery from gambling harm.
2: Get stuck in to the Shetland Climate Festival on Saturday, the 5th of September.
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1: An objection by the Scottish Environment Protection Agency over coastal flood risk concerns means that the Scottish Government could have the final say on approving the rebuilding of the derelict Snarrowa House in Ewysend. The Scottish Environment Protection Agency objected to the application because there is a 5-10% risk that the property would flood every year. After the planning application was turned down by the Shetland Isles Council's planning service early this year, the Council's planning committee approved the plans, having been persuaded by the inclusion of flood mitigation measures. There's now a 28-day period from the 7th of August for Scottish ministers to determine whether the application should be called in. Meanwhile, an appeal has been officially lodged with the Scottish Government against the Shetland Isles Council's refusal of planning permission for 7 new homes in Trondra. The Council's unanimous refusal followed formal objections from every single neighbouring household in Coldham Road. GameCare, the charity that runs Scotland's National Gambling Helpline, has said that online gambling is a big issue in rural areas, particularly with no nearby betting shops or casinos. GameCare has launched free treatment sessions for people in Shetland, Orkney in the Western Isles and the Highlands, along with online talking therapy aimed at supporting recovery from gambling harm.

0: SIBC News.
1: An objection by the Scottish Environment Protection Agency over coastal flood risk concerns means that the Scottish Government could have the final say on approving the rebuilding of the derelict Snarrowa House in Ewysend. The Scottish Environment Protection Agency objected to the application because there is a 5 to 10% risk that the property would flood every year. After the planning application was turned down by the Shetland Isles Council's Planning Service early this year, the Council's Planning Committee approved the plans, having been persuaded by the inclusion of flood mitigation measures. There's now a 28-day period from the 7th of August for Scottish ministers to determine whether the application should be called in. Meanwhile, an appeal has been officially lodged with the Scottish Government against the Shetland Isles Council's refusal of planning permission for 7 new homes in Trondra. The Council's unanimous refusal followed formal objections from every single neighbouring household in Coldham Road. GameCare, the charity that runs Scotland's National Gambling Helpline, has said that online gambling is a big issue in rural areas, particularly with no nearby betting shops or casinos. GameCare has launched free treatment sessions for people in Shetland, Orkney in the Western Isles and the Highlands, along with online talking therapy aimed at supporting recovery from gambling harm.